0: that come? Yes. A message
1: Hello,
0: from heaven.
1: Welcome to Wellbeing. I'm Guy Murphy. My guest today is Professor Sean Kane from Flinders University.
2: I don't know where that's coming
1: and
2: from.
1: Today we'll be talking about
0: Mute,
1: sleep, light,
0: satellite.
1: And circadian rhythms. Thank
2: you. Yep.
0: Got it?
2: Yep.
0: Okay. Weather.
3: Sometimes you sit here and things happen all by themselves.

0: The best thing about studying the GDPA with Monash Online, they're preparing you for real life scenarios.
1: Right. Okay.
2: Better able to.
1: We'd like to pass some tributes about Dolly Parton. And, thank you very much for your
3: influence in the past, and rest in peace. Okay, Dad, what do we got next? How are we?
4: I don't know. It seems to be coming through.
3: I'm all right now?
4: Yeah,
3: It sounds a lot better here anyway. Okay, have you got...
4: I'll just see if I'm coming through. Yeah, not as loud as I'd like to.
3: Not as loud. Bellow.
4: Yes, maybe I should have...
3: Deep B.
4: Electrocution lessons.
3: A cattle prod to get your voice up, huh? Wouldn't that give you a squeaky one? Now, do you have council to pay?
4: I can do some of that, yes.
3: Yeah, that'd be good to get that one out of the way, and we'll come back with something else after that, really. So it is Radio Blue Mountains 89.1, and this is the Blackheath Show, and we're proudly sponsored by the Blackheath and Area Neighbourhood Centre. And... We will be talking in a minute or a couple of minutes and about what the Neighbourhood Centre does and how we can help you and what things are happening there.
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4: Well, that was all fun.
3: Well, yeah, it was, wasn't it? And, yeah, Still looking for something, but yeah.
2: Oh, okay. I'll play a tune if you like.
3: Oh, no, no, no. I'll do a bit of.
2: You're in control there, are you?
3: Well, as much as I am. You know, life's a bit of a ups and downs. Anyway, as I said, we're sponsored by the Blackheath and Area Neighbourhood Centre, and we're talking some of the things they do. If you go to bank.org.au and you go in there, and then you will find the first one is bush, before and after school care, up at the school, and vacation care. A couple of things about it. You have to be enrolled to send your children there, and you have to be it's a good idea to book if you can, particularly vacation care. And the next one is bank cares or bank access, and that is the NDIS program run by the Neighbourhood Centre. And if you do need to access that particular stuff, give them a ring, have a chat, and they'll help you. The next one is the bank, the Blackheath Neighbourhood Centre, and that's down in Gardeners Crescent. And if you go in on there, there's one I want you to look at particularly. That's events and courses. It's a little thing, and it opens up and it shows you the courses and little funny little events and stuff that young Hamish plans, and you can go along or enrol for them if you're interested. Now, back to the Neighbourhood Centre. It's open to the public on Mondays and Wednesdays, and from roughly 9 till 4:30 with a bit of time off for lunch. And you can access there all the office gear and the non-perishable and emergency food pantry, frozen bread. We'd like to thank the Bakehouse for helping us in the past. And now we've got the hominy coming on board. So there is sourdough bread there and other sorts of breads.
2: You said the hominy, you say. Where are they coming out of?
3: Bottom of Katoomba Street.
2: Ah, okay.
3: And frozen meals, they're coming from, the bank volunteer cooks are preparing meals. And we'd like to thank the IGA for help with that as well.
2: And they cook up a storm up in Bates Hall, I believe. Is that
3: well, they
2: happening?
3: Do, yes. A couple of things. What else have we got? Blackheath Cares, social support service, helping people, maybe just a phone call, maybe doing something they need done, like delivering them or delivering something to them. My monthly community lunch, that's next Tuesday at the Bates Hall. And drop in and make sure you book for catering purposes.
2: It's a very popular venue, that one, isn't it?
3: Yeah. EPA electricity vouchers, you book in and they have a meeting once a fortnight to talk about your thing, your little bill. The Craft Social Group, this is with Frankie, I think it is. 27 Saturday, 1 to 4 p.m., the second Saturday, third Tuesday, 4 to 7 p.m. If you think you've got a bit of crafting in you, come along to Bates Hall at those times and have a go. Bus outings, book in once a fortnight, $20 for the bus, take some spending money, but you've got to be booked in.
2: And do they bring you back again?
3: Well, that all depends on how you go on the trip, doesn't
2: Fair
3: it?
2: Fair enough.
3: Yes. Community cyber shed, young Simon and his gang will help you with internet, computers, tablets, smartphones.
2: He'll ease your confusion about all things electronic.
3: And if you are really, really can't get it, he will give you a hammer. The Heads Up for Fire, it could be used this year, and it's a little program we run to make sure people are safe during fires. There'll be more information coming up about that soon. NILS, No Interest Loan, that's a way of accessing money to use for bills without flogging your credit card to death and incurring a heap of money, because it's not cheap. I think it's still running at about 19%. And so, yeah, it's a good thing to be in. Okay, so that's what happens at bank. Now, if you were interested in being a volunteer at bank, we would love to see you. And you can help in lots of different ways. I'll give you a few. You might help with the luncheon. You might help with Blackheath Cares. You might help with reading to children at school. or children reading to you at school, all this is, there's a lot of openings there. And if you've got skills in management and stuff like that, maybe the management committee might want to talk to you as well. So if I was you, I'd give 4787-7770 a ring and leave your name.
2: Or and put your best skill set forward.
3: It's option 5 to get through to the Neighbourhood Centre and put your name down, because you might be helpful in up in the other two places, Bush and all that. There could be a veritable world of volunteering, and there could also be job offers available too. Oh. Okay, give it some thought.
2: You mean they pay you to be there?
3: Well, you know.
2: You never know.
3: If you've got the right skills if there is funding for it, you never, never know. And that's what it's all about, isn't it? Okay, I think we can have a song, Ted.
2: Coming right up.

tears I cannot hide. So I smile and say, when a lovely flame dies, smoke it in your

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Hello, this is Bronwyn Logan with Community Notice Board. The Blue Mountains Radio Players will present Three Skeleton Key, based on the 1930 horror story by Georges Gustave Toudouze, as well as Bottoms Up, that exposes the shenanigans of a club's annual general meeting on Sunday, the 30th of August, at 2:30 at the Carrington Hotel, Katoomba. 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For information and application, go to bmcc.nsw.gov.au and follow the links under the community heading by Wednesday, the 30th of September. Expressions of interest are open for artists and groups interested in exhibiting at Springwood's Braemar Gallery in 2027. There will be an information night on Thursday, the 9th of September, with applications closing 23rd of September. For information and applications, go to bmcc.nsw.gov.au. The Blue Mountains Historical Society at 99 Blaxland Road, Wentworth Falls, will have an open day at Torella, the historic 19th century home, on Sunday the 30th of August from 10 to 3. Admission is $5 for adults and $2 for children, with refreshments available for $5. The research rooms will also be open for inspection. Lura CWA Hall Market is held every first and third Friday and weekend of the month from 9 to 4:30. The market has handcrafted items, jams, pre-read books and bric-a-brac. Thursdays at 10 is a choir for people living with dementia, held every Thursday at 10 in the Blackheath Uniting Church Hall. No choir experience is needed and carers are welcome. The cost is $5, which includes morning tea. For information, phone Annie on 0409 893 047. 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

Yeah, such a talent. Elton John, Tiny Dancer, just him and the piano live at 1971. The old grey whistle. I don't know. We didn't really get that show in Australia, but that's where it was from. Just amazing. The vocals and all. Gotta love that. Okay, so it is 45 minutes past the hour of two today on the 27th of the 8th, week 35. Believe it or not, winter's coming to an end. Speaking of weather, winter, weather, Penrith is 20 degrees, feels a little bit colder, 30% chance of rain, 20.3 in Springwood, 40% chance of rain. We've had rain most of the day, so the chances is over the time of the day, and 40% is 40% part of Springwood is going to get hit with rain. Here in Katoomba, 50% of the Katoomba region will possibly get rain, depending on as far as the weatherman says. And the weather, or the temperature right now, is 14.7. It feels a little bit cooler, 12.7. And over the hill, not too far away, in good old Lithgow, it is 16.0. It feels a bit cooler, 14.3. 20% chance of rain. That's the weather as we see it. News is not too far away. Don't forget Wear It Purple is coming up this very Friday, so tomorrow afternoon from 3 till 5:36. And you can come down and you can be in the Strut Your Stuff Wear It Purple Parade. Wear It Purple is all about supporting and appreciating the LGBTQIA plus SB, sister, girls and brother, boys, youth in the mountains, and follow, or it's actually, you know, global thing, but for us tomorrow is celebrating the local mountains region, young people that identify in under that huge banner, and we're celebrating their, you know, belief in themselves and understanding of who they really are, and we're supporting that fact as allies for young people to be their true self, what they feel. A lot of people who hold that stuff down

have a really difficult experience with life and what they share of that sort of stuff. So it's a celebration of life, really. You can come on down. It's at the Tibby Whalen Hall tomorrow afternoon on Katoomba Street. By all means, come down, say g'day. I'll be there tomorrow afternoon. And if you're not keen to go to that or you have something else on, I'm not holding that against you. But what you can do, if you're between the ages of 12 and 18, you can come down to the Mist Drop-In, which is happening at Katoomba tomorrow, the same time, 3 to 5.30. If you can't make that tomorrow, get down to Springwood today. It starts Springwood Drop-In at Mist, Mountains Youth Service Team. It's down across the road from the gym. I can't think of the name, so I won't give them a twerk, but it's the gym across the road, right next door to the Department of Motor Registry, if it's still called the DMR. Get your license checked and updated and all that jazz. It's right across the road from there. If you are 12 to 18 and looking for something fun to do this afternoon, straight after school, catch a bus to Springwood from whichever school you're attending and wander down with your friends or make some new friends when you get there. There are some lovely youth workers that will be there to support a safe environment for you to play games. Got some pool table and ping pong and air hockey. There's computer games and Xbox games like that. Also board games, cards if you want to play Uno. Or you can just sit down, have something to eat and be comfortable in your own skin with your friends. That's the beauty of the drop-in. Plus, if you have anything else you want to take to another level or something that you're dealing with on your mental health stuff, you can talk to the youth workers and get them to introduce you to the counsellors, which I am one of. And the other person is my good mate, Rebecca, who you've probably heard on our interview here at rbm.org.au or 89.1 FM, which you're listening to. And if you go to MIST, Mountains Youth Service Team, you can whack it in Google, MYST Katoomba. It'll come up, the youth service. Hit that page, have a look, and about three quarts, halfway down, you'll see a fella with whiskers and glasses. That's me. You click on that link and you can hear not only Rebecca's interview when she was here at RBM, but you can listen to other interviews or people who have been here for interviews and talked about their services. Joe from Headspace was here not that long ago talking about Wear a Purple. And the young people from the YAC, Youth Advisory Committee, who also helped out to organise this special event, which is great. It's all about the young people doing what the young people, doing it the way they want it to be done. It's not up to us adults to say, hey, young people, this is how you're going to enjoy it, and that's it. It doesn't really work like that, does it? It's all about getting them to come and have ownership of an event, because the best thing for young people is things that young people want to do. Hence, that's why we get the YAC involved, Youth Advisory Committee. All right, we've got 10 minutes to the news. I think I might play some more songs and stop this jibber-jabber. Thank you for being here, though. I do understand that it's not on the radio right now or on your wireless 89.1 FM, but you can be or are listening right now on rbm.org.au. Have a look at all the different things on that website, by the way, while you're there. It's a really interesting place. Now, let's get to the Go-Betweens, old school Aussie band. This is Streets of Your Town. Just like Katoomba. Hey, now.

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hot pursuit and fiery auto crashes. Some will die in hot pursuit while sifting through my ashes. Some will fall in love with life and drink it from a fountain that is pouring like an avalanche coming down the mountain.

knife while arguing in traffic. Flipper died a natural death. He caught a nasty virus. Then there was the ever-present football player rapist. 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They were doing it in Texas. Holly caught a bullet, but it only hit his leg. Well, it should have been a better shot. Got

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0: Mr. Kirk, Dexter's in school.
1: I'm afraid he's not, Miss Fishmore. Dexter's truancy problem is way out of hand. The Baltimore County School Board have decided to expel Dexter from the entire public school system.
0: Mr. Kirk, I'm as upset as you to learn Dexter's truancy. But surely expulsion is not the answer.
1: I'm afraid expulsion is the only answer. It is the opinion of the entire staff that Dexter is criminally insane.

0: boy needs therapy.
1: I'm psychosomatic.
0: That boy needs therapy.
1: Purely psychosomatic.
0: That boy needs therapy.
1: I'm lying down on the couch.
2: What does that mean?
1: You're a nut. You're crazy in the coconut.
2: What does that mean?
0: That boy needs therapy.
2: I'm gonna kill you.
0: That boy needs therapy.
2: Brannigazoo, let's have a chew. Now when I count three.
0: That boy needs therapy.
3: He was white as a sheet.
4: And he also made false teeth.

0: Tom. Business continues below.
1: Did I ever tell you the story about
2: cowboys?
3: Midgets.
4: Indians.
5: And what frontier psychiatrist?
2: I felt strangely hypnotized.
5: I was in another world. The world of
3: 20,000 girls.
6: And milk. Rectangles.
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2: A man with a golden eyeball.
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8: If

0: psychosomatic. That boy needs therapy.
1: Purely psychosomatic.
0: That boy needs therapy.
1: Lying down on the couch?
2: What does that mean?
1: You're a nut. You're crazy in the coconut.
2: What does that mean?
0: That boy needs therapy.
2: I'm gonna kill you.
0: That boy needs therapy.
2: Rannigazoo, let's have a tune. Now when I count three.
0: That boy needs therapy.
3: He was white as a sheep.
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All right. You're listening to rbm.org.au. This is Missed with Flynn. G'day, I'm Flynn. Yeah, that was an old school Aussie banger, Counting the Beat, which was pretty cool. It reminds me of my big sisters. That song was The Swingers, Aussie band, The Swingers. It is week 35, the 27th, Thursday, the 27th of August. Lovely afternoon we're having today. A little bit wet this morning, but it's picked up. It's been quite nice. Penrith is 20 degrees as we speak. 21 in Springwood. Katoomba is 14.5, feels like 11.3. And over the hill, not too far away in Lithgow, it is 15 degrees or 15.4. But it feels a little bit cooler, 13. Missed Mountains Youth Service Team, I'd like to thank them for sponsoring this show, Missed with Flynn, and also for my job. And for the changes that have been happening for the best in the Mountains Youth Service Team here in Katoomba and in Springwood. But we service the mountains, schools and places up and down. The drop-in at Springwood is happening as I speak. It has started and you can get down there. It's the across the road from... Oh, I nearly had the name of that gym. A gym and the motor registry down that end of Springwood Town, walking distance from the train station. And tomorrow afternoon it is here in Katoomba, a lovely Katoomba down the end of the street.

home, but if you're my son who does go to drop in here at Katoomba, you have double dinner. He has an early one at Mist. Then he comes on home and has seconds. But he is a growing lad, so I can appreciate a good appetite in boys like that. Next week on Tuesday is the first Tuesday of the month. So if you are a trans or gender diverse young person between the ages of 12 and 18, or are an ally, or are just interested or curious or not really sure about it, but it might be a thing in your life, come on down to the Springwood Drop-In. Aurora from the Gender Centre will be there to answer any and all of your questions. And if she does not have the answer, she will know someone who does. I'll be there. Ashlyn will be there, one of the youth workers, youth caseworker. Very nice lady. And she will be there also to support some of her clients who will be coming. So this is the first time we've done the trans and gender diverse drop-in at Springwood on the first Tuesday of the month. It is on every first Tuesday of every month, just like normal drop-in times after school, 3:30 to 5:30. You can get there around 3, depending on how quick you get from your school to us. We will be there from 3, but you come around to Springwood as the first time, but normally it's at Katoomba, but we're trying to flip it around and do some Katoomba kids, some Springwood. So once a month we're going to flip. Month after next it will be in Katoomba, unless we get a huge pickup in Springwood. And if they say, look, we got more people here than having to get up to Katoomba, can we have it here at Springwood? Trans and gender drop in, first of every month here at Springwood. We will do that. We will make it happen for the young people, because it's, again, and I said it earlier on today, it's not about me or adults telling young people, this is what you need, this is what you want, this is what you get. It's about us listening to them and supporting their needs. Makes it so much easier. So much easier for us to just listen and do the best we can, because the young people are... cliche, but they are the future of tomorrow, which is our world. All right, it is, we've got 15 minutes to go, so let's get back to the music, eh? What do we got? How about Depeche Mode? Speaking of trans and gender diverse, this is about people who are people, because we're all people. We've got to love a people. People are just so cool. All right, enjoy this. People.

It is Thursday again. I'm going to turn this down a little bit. You're here with the Blue Mountains Vinyl Collective. And I'm your host, Mishmash. And we're going to have special guests coming in the second hour of the show. So I thought I'd play you some tracks that's going to give you a bit of a vibe of what I'm going to be DJing this Saturday at the Vault. I'm going to start a monthly event mid-month called Basement Wax, featuring all vinyl DJs. And of course, we'll be playing music you can dance to, stuff like this one.

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War. The world is a ghetto. We're not too far from it,

Yes, so remember, this Saturday, Mishmash and my friend Old Spice, who has come onto this show recently, are going to be playing that kind of vibe at the Vault. Entry is free, cocktails are flowing. Just come and dance.

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I hope we get to see them again in Katoomba.

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I've been looking for this for a while. I finally got it in the mail. Amazing album. So cool. And this track is called You Are a Star. Great cover as well. All right, let's go.

0: So yeah, you're listening to Rare Essence, and the track is called Disco Fever.
1: Attention please. Disco Fever has surpassed epidemic proportions and is now ascending throughout the galaxies of the universe. We even wonder if continuous UFO

transitioning into something a little bit more modern. This is a new release. On a new label called Space Grapes. And it's called Another Taste. An album. And this track is Turn It Up. Or should I say Turn Up?

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6: 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But this one is the original Billy Paul.

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6: Station through sponsors. After at least 160 people were killed in flash flooding on the border with Tibet. Rescue efforts are being hampered by rain and the mountainous geography of the area, with at least 34 Australians among the 1,500 people missing across the region. 14 of the missing Australians who travelled to the region with the Himalayan Glacier Tour Group were part of the religious organisation Australian Bharatha Brahman Samajam. Meantime, humanitarian efforts are ramping up across impacted areas. The Australian Red Cross has ring-fenced donations from their ongoing global emergency fundraiser to support their response in Nepal, while Caritas Nepal Executive Director Sister Cecilia Durga-Shrestha told the ABC the situation is alarming on the ground.
7: Many bridges have been damaged, collapsed, so that it's difficult to reach to the people. But then we have partners there who have been closely working with the local government there to reach out to them and then give the relief food items and some of the things that they are in need.
6: The Invasive Species Council says it's disappointed by a $20 million federal funding boost for wildlife protection in response to the bird flu outbreak. The leading conservation group slammed the allocation, which was announced yesterday, calling it deeply unserious. The federal government unveiled the increase of $145 million shared by the Commonwealth, states and territories, bringing the total investment against bird flu to more than $270 million. Of yesterday's allocation, $125 million would be directed toward boosting biosecurity, with the remaining $20 million directed to supporting threatened native wildlife. However, the Invasive Species Council says it was shocked by the figure after hosting positive discussions with the government previously. An energy consultant and physicist says she's optimistic Australia will lift the ban on nuclear power. Nuclear energy advocates are calling on the federal government to consider all technologies, not just wind and solar, to provide reliable, low-emissions power to the data centre boom. Dr. Sarah Lawley is a member of the Nuclear for Australia's Expert Advisory Group. She spoke to National Radio News about the need to look after the electricity system and catch up to the rest of the world in the nuclear energy space.
8: It affects the economy. It affects our way of life. It's really important. So I encourage engagement and, keep learning about it and keep applying pressure to have a technology agnostic approach and to lift the ban on nuclear power.
6: And Japanese avant-garde artist Yayoi Kusama, who transformed hallucinations into art and was known for her dot-covered paintings and pumpkin motifs, has died at age 97. The announcement made on her official website says she died on August 14, but did not give a cause of death. Repetitive motifs were her trademark in various shapes, resembling netting, swirls or worms, but most often dots dancing proudly on her canvases or as sparkling spots of light in her installations. A major retrospective of her work was staged at the National Gallery of Victoria in 2024. It was her biggest ever show in Australia. And in sport, in tennis, Australian James Duckworth has waltzed into the quarterfinals of the Winston-Salem Open with a stirring victory over Lorenzo Sonego. The Italian has proved difficult for the Sydney sider to defeat previously, losing twice in recent meetings. Today, Duckworth earned a 7-5, 6-3 victory in the ATP 250 event ahead of next week's US Open at Flushing Meadows.
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0: Yes, we're back here and we have our guest in the studio here, Dom from Fools on the Hill.
1: Hello.
0: How are you?
1: Good, how are you?
0: Good. For anybody out there who doesn't know what Fools on the Hill is, it's a record store in Lura and Dom is the owner and provider. I've been going in there regularly because he's got a brand new sort of 3,000 record collection that came in. And I got to say, there's some heavy crackers in there. I can't get out of that shop without, you know, losing my entire weekly allowance in one go. It's really good.
1: Yeah, I love it when you come in. Mish is always a big sale coming. I'm glad you're enjoying it. It's it's been really good so far. We opened up in January and you're right, we do have a really... well catered for collection in there. You know, it's particularly curated. It's not a massive store, but I think we've got something for everybody in there, yeah.
0: Yeah, I got to say, there's some new, some old, some rare, some pretty well-known. There's a bit of everything for sure.
1: Yeah, we've got our cheap bins as well, but even in there you'll find some great bargains and stuff as well. So it's well worth a visit if vinyl's your thing, yeah, for sure.
0: Yeah, and you're not marking it up too crazy either.
1: No.
0: Which I think is good.
1: Yeah, we like to think that we're pretty well priced, to be honest. And of course, we've got other things in there as well, you know, CDs and even cassette tapes and
0: T-shirts,
1: posters, pillows. We've got everything.
0: Yeah.
1: That's it.
0: Oh, wow. So, Dom, tell us a little bit about you, you know, and how basically you got to where you are today.
1: Okay, so I've always loved music. And, you know, ever since growing up, going on long car trips, you know, I think a lot of people's music was sort of shaped in that type of way. You know, back in the day when you used to have the cassette tapes in there, and it'd be, you know, shaped by dad's tastes, I guess, early on. Again, you know, parents have a sort of a big influence early on in your musical tastes, and that was no different for me. But I grew up in that CD era. So I didn't get into sort of actually physically collecting records until a bit later on in life, about sort of 15 years ago or so. You know, since then I've just developed a real passion for it. Started in doing record fairs, markets, things like that. I'm a teacher by trade.
0: Okay.
1: So I was doing that for a long time, and I worked in sport as well, but then finally decided to sort of throw in the teaching towel and sort of focus full-time on records and owning a store. So here I am.
0: It's a big leap, you know.
1: It is, yeah. And sort of pretty scary too. You know, you've got that security with things like teaching. It's something I can always fall back on, I guess. But, you know, I sort of reached that point in life where it was now or never. And it was well worth the punt. The place that I have in Lura, the location is pretty good.
0: Yeah.
1: And so everything sort of aligned, and it was, you know, things just worked out really well. And, it was that time, and so far, so good.
0: So where are you from?
1: I grew up in Sydney.
0: Yep.
1: And in the inner west. And I spent a bit of time in the UK. My wife is English.
0: Yep.
1: And
0: whereabouts in the UK, if you don't mind?
1: No, she's from Nottingham. We lived in Cambridgeshire and Hertfordshire when we were over there. And we were there about sort of 8 or 9 years, so a good solid time, yeah.
0: Which period was that?
1: It was...
0: 2000?
1: Yeah, 2008 to about 2016.
0: Okay, yeah, so recent.
1: Yeah, so well, fairly recent, yeah. Our first daughter was born there. So I spent a bit of time there, and when we decided to come back, I did... uni, I did a degree here first and then did my teaching qualification in England, funnily enough. When we came back, we spent a little bit of time in Sydney, but then moved up to the mountains.
0: Right, so in Sydney, inner west or?
1: It was inner west again, sort of close to family when we first came back.
0: Yeah.
1: It was actually just before COVID hit, we moved to the mountains.
0: Wow.
1: So that was good timing as
0: good
1: well.
0: Good timing. Mm. Yeah, and good timing with the record shop, good timing with the move. I mean, you seem to have good timing in your in your books.
1: That's it. Yeah, I've always sort of been, you know, pretty lucky that way, I guess. Yeah, so it was good timing. And so we hunkered down in our place in the Blue Mountains during COVID. And it was a good way, actually, of getting to sort of know the place. And because, you know, we were going on walks and things like that, you know, doing whatever it was that you could do at the time.
0: Yeah. Perfect place for it here.
1: Yeah, absolutely.
0: Got plenty of space to do things.
1: Absolutely, yeah.
0: Yeah, wow. Okay, so you've done a selection here for us. Yeah. You started off with the Beach Boys.
1: Yeah. Like I said, you know, that was a big part of my growing up in those car trips all the way up to Kyogle, it was, and the far north coast. And, yeah, so Beach Boys, Beatles, they were sort of Dad's bag. And so that was sort of, you know, formed an early, you know, my early... listening, and of course, you know, that opening track is just a, you know, Wouldn't It Be Nice is a fantastic fantastic track, as is the next one too.
0: Yeah,
1: of course.
0: So you've got something else lined up for us. Tell us a little bit about that.
1: Sloop John B, probably one of the lesser known, I guess, Beach Boys songs. But I just love the, I mean, the Beach Boys harmonies are fantastic. I love the sort of story, I guess, within this particular song. And I just remember being, you know, quite a sort of a fun listen as we were growing up, and it sort of became a, you know, a big sort of staple for me in my early listening days. Sloop John B.
0: Sloop John B it is. Let's go.

0: only up to a couple of hundred years ago. So for all those years, tens of thousands of years, they are on their own. And I don't mean any kind of disrespect by this, but I can't help thinking of, you have a thought experiment about Gilligan's Island, only it doesn't, they never get rescued, and they have to learn, though, how to get on, what kind of society they're going to have. Just imagine it for tens of thousands of years. Do you know what I mean? What would you end up having? They ended up being different peoples across geographical areas. So it seemed as if the most important thing was, rather than relationalist, looking for relationalist pathways, they were forced into survivalist pathways of stealing, of, they might have been a smaller, this is going way back, learning with consciousness, do you know what I mean? I'm talking about before empires even, and then, but it led into empires, all fighting, rivaling each other, that is, competing with each other all the time. So at any one time during those millennia, those particular millennia, they were fleeing from, attacks, or doing the attacking and the invading themselves. That's all they knew after a while.
1: So I guess, I mean, this brings us to the conversation we're going to get into today, which is, I mean, there's been a lot of discussion in the media lately about the growing popularity of Pauline Hanson's One Nation Party and whether this suggests that fascism is on the rise in Australia. So we wanted to do some work about that and think about the history of fascism in so-called Australia and how fascist ideas have shaped the nation. So I thought it might be useful if you wanted to briefly have a go at defining fascism for us, and maybe also how would you define colonialism and settler colonialism? What do those words mean to you?
0: Well, to me, colonialism itself is a way of life, like the gangsterist. But fascism is the method that they use. I see it more as a method, even though I know there's heaps of people wrote about fascism as an ideology and so on. But it's so cruel that if the end product of fascism is Holocausts and things like that, what's its ultimate end? Less population, slowly going down. Do you know what I mean? And of course, some group or other has to be, or does aim for being the ruling hegemon of the world. And that's how the population starts going down too, because anybody who disagrees with them, with the colonial system, is eventually going to be wiped out. And that's, you can see that. And essentially, it's not only it and not only gangsterism, because even gangsters have a kind of a logic, their own rational kind of rationalizing, but it becomes really primitive. It's in how, what do you call it? Evolving is supposed to be growth, and becoming better, supposed to be. But they're going backwards. That's what I call what's happening in Gaza is a kind of primitivism. It's worse than gangsterism, because at least they're the smarts to realize things, you know what I mean? They just want people on risk stealing, that's all they want to do. And if you kill everybody, well, there's nobody left to steal from, essentially. But primitivism is something else.
1: I think
0: That's,
1: that
0: to me, that's
1: idea
0: what
1: of
0: fascism leads to.
1: I think that idea of fascism as a method is really clarifying for me and sort of echoes what I've been thinking about, because I don't, as you say, like some of these other ideologies or isms, they have a very clear, like, this is the kind of world we're trying to get towards. And whereas, I mean, fascism has a little bit of that, but more often it's like, this is the how we do things. We suppress dissent, we build up a really strong idea of a patriarchal nation state. So there's, yeah. Do you want to talk a little bit more about the relationship between fascism and colonialism? Like, are settler colonies inherently fascist?
0: They can be, they can be. Partly out of being persuaded to by the rulers in colonialism. They're persuaded. What's the old racist they'd say about Aboriginal people? They're so primitive and so savage, backward, and so on. They didn't even discover the wheel. Well, I thought that was very funny. But of course, it didn't stop us from being understanding what a fulcrum is. A fulcrum, it's physics. It's machines. And but you can also look at a fulcrum in a social, political way too.
2: I think when we're talking about like settler colonialism and fascism as the method, I think sometimes it's difficult in the present moment because lots of colonizers and lots of colonial governments, they don't say they're

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Alors que

Music from the UK by Punjabi Bhangra artist Cam Dillon and the track Ankh Naal, and that's taken from the album Asian Groove. And before that, music from Mali by Sekou Maiga and the track Mofa Sibori from the album The Rough Guide to the Music of the Sahara. And to open that set, music from Palestine by Ramzi Abdouredouan and the track Bordeaux from the album Reflections of Palestine. 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Hope you're enjoying the program so far. Let's continue our musical odyssey now and go to the Caribbean island of Cuba.

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4: 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The Blue Mountains Radio Players will present Three Skeleton Key, based on the 1930 horror story by Georges Gustave Toudouze, as well as Bottoms Up, that exposes the shenanigans of a club's annual general meeting on Sunday, the 30th of August, at 2:30 at the Carrington Hotel, Katoomba. 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Early bird tickets are now on sale for the Blue Mountains Writers Festival to be held on the weekend of 30th of October and 1st of November. For details and costs for the festival, as well as information on upcoming courses, go to varuna.com.au or phone 4782 5674. 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For information and application, go to bmcc.nsw.gov.au and follow the links under the community heading by Wednesday, the 30th of September. Expressions of interest are open for artists and groups interested in exhibiting at Springwood's Braemar Gallery in 2027. There will be an information night on Thursday, the 9th of September, with applications closing 23rd of September. For information and applications, go to bmcc.nsw.gov.au. The Blue Mountains Historical Society at 99 Blaxland Road, Wentworth Falls, will have an open day at Torella, the historic 19th century home, on Sunday the 30th of August from 10 to 3. Admission is $5 for adults and $2 for children. With refreshments available for $5, the research rooms will also be open for inspection. Lura CWA Hall Market is held every first and third Friday and weekend of the month from 9 to 4:30. The market has handcrafted items, jams, pre-read books and bric-a-brac. Thursdays at 10 is a choir for people living with dementia, held every Thursday at 10 in the Blackheath Uniting Church Hall. No choir experience is needed and carers are welcome. The cost is $5, which includes morning tea. For information, phone Annie on 0409 893 047. 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

Hello, good afternoon, or good evening. Welcome to another View from the Stand here on your Thursday night with me, Steve Perry. I'm here till 10 o'clock. We're going to be looking at the English Premier League. It's all underway. It's all very exciting. And if you were listening to Round Ball Roundup on Monday, you would have heard my roundup of Match Week 1. But we will recap the scores before we preview Match Week 2 coming up this weekend. Musically getting us underway, that was sweet. That was Burning a B-Side from what was that, 1973, I think that would have been. And kicking us off, we had The Slider from T-Rex. A little bit of 70s glam rock kicking us off this evening. Before we get into the football, let's have a look at the local conditions. And currently in Katoomba, it is 8.4 degrees. If you're interested in what the temperature is outside right now, maybe you're walking your dog or you're going to. That's what it is. Feel like temperature 6.9. Tomorrow, a sunny day, minimum overnight of 6. We're going to get to a top of 17 degrees down in Springwood and Penrith. As soon as my thing updates here. It's a little bit slow. See if we can get Penrith up and running. Here we go. I've got Penrith here for you. 13.9 degrees in Penrith tomorrow. A little bit of fog around in the morning, then a sunny day. 7 degrees overnight. Going to get to a top of 22. Sounds like a lovely day. And in Lithgow, it is not updating there either. We'll get back to that. As far as the roads are concerned, Earlwood, the Homer Street at Wardell Road. The lights are flashing yellow there. All directions of traffic are affected. Orchard Hills, the Northern Road approaching Frogmore Road. There's a car broken down there. Southbound traffic is affected. That's in the left turn lane. Nothing to report up here in the mountains, which is good news. And let's check out the track work for you. There are trains running between Blue Mountain Line stations and Strathfield only from Friday, September the 11th. We don't really want to know that, do we? Saturday the 20th of August and Sunday the 30th of August, trains may run between the change timetable due to track work between Strathfield and Central. That's all I have. 71% on time. There's minor delays on the service at the moment. All right. That is the local conditions that I could get for you this time of night. Last weekend in the English Premier League, it all kicked off. It started on Saturday morning our time, which was Friday night over there, of course, with Arsenal, the defending EPL champions, taking on the champions of the championship and back in the competition for about 25 years, I believe. From my memory, Arsenal 3 defeating Coventry City 0. Hull City, they're back for the first time in a few years. They defeated Manchester United by 2-0. That was a bit of an upset, but it was predicted here last Thursday night between myself and Brens. We did predict the Hull win there. Nottingham Forest 0, Leeds United 1. That was at the City Ground. Ipswich Town, they're also back up in the Premier League after excuse me, having a season out. They defeated Sunderland by 2-1 at Portman Road. Everton 2, Crystal Palace 0 at the Dickie Hill. Brentford 3, Tottenham Hotspur 0. What happened there? They were terrible. I watched the replay of that. Glad I didn't get up at 2:30 in the morning to sit through that. All the speculation that and all the spending that Tottenham did throughout the season, and they didn't really get going last weekend. But it's only early days, isn't it, people? Manchester City defeated Bournemouth by 2-1 in a tight game there. Brighton 4 defeated Aston Villa 0. That was a bit of a surprise, wasn't it? Newcastle United 2 drew with Liverpool 2. They nearly defeated them, but it was a 95th minute penalty. And Szoboszlai, he put that away, and that rescued a point for the Reds up there in the northeast of England. And finally, on Tuesday morning our time, Fulham 2, Chelsea 3. That was the last match of the weekend.
So what a fabulous weekend of football it was too. Coming up this weekend, the first game we're going to look at is at Selhurst Park in South London, where Crystal Palace will be taking on Manchester City. So that should be a good game to watch. It will be the first Premier League... it will be a home Premier League debut, rather, for Crystal Palace boss Pierre Sage. Or Sage, I'm going to say, on Saturday morning our time, and could hardly have been handpicked a tougher opponent than Manchester City. After a match day one defeat away to Everton, Sage is already on the back foot in the Palace hot seat as he bids to fill the huge void left behind by FA Cup and Conference League winning boss Oliver Glasner. A return to Selhurst Park should be much welcomed by the Eagles, who finished the last campaign strongly there, with only title-winning Arsenal beating them on home turf since mid-February. They had 5 wins and 4 draws in that time period. The timing of this fixture will certainly ensure that record gets a return. Sorry, I'll start that again. I can't read my own writing. The timing of this fixture will certainly ensure that record gets a stern examination. I don't know what I've written there. Here's Palace have never won a Friday held Premier League game. Drawn 2 and lost 5, while an ongoing 8-match winless league run of 8 draws and 5 losses is another negative omen conspiring against them. City survived a huge scare to come away with a victory on the opening weekend, as they needed 2 late goals to overturn a 1-0 deficit into a 2-1 victory against Bournemouth in Enzo Maresca's first Premier League game in charge of City. After a drubbing against Arsenal in the Community Shield a week prior, Sunday's laboured performance raised yet more questions over how City will cope in the post-prep Guardiola, that City may not have the answers on the road for that particular one. The Citizens have won just 4 of their past 10 Premier League road trips in 2026. They drew 5 and lost 1. And with new boss Enzo Maresca failing to win any of his final 3 away league games with Chelsea, that was 2 draws and a loss, they can hardly look to the dugout for inspiration either. So that match is coming up at 5 o'clock Saturday morning our time. The favourites would have to be Manchester City, I would think. In fact, the win probability is 57% Manchester City, 19% Crystal Palace, and I guess the rest would be a draw. Crystal Palace, coming into this match, have had 3 wins and 2 losses in their previous 5 games, while Manchester City have had 3 wins and 2 losses. Last season, on the 15th of December, Crystal Palace went down to Manchester City at Selhurst Park by 3-0, while in the return fixture on the 14th of May 2026, Manchester City once again defeated Crystal Palace by 3-0. What else can I glean from this information for you? I've already told you the last. For Crystal Palace at home, in their last 5 home games, have had 3 wins and 2 losses, while Manchester City on the road have had 2 wins, 2 draws and a loss. And their last match was the Community Shield defeat. Well, leading into the competition, rather, was a 3-0 defeat by Manchester City in that one. So that match is kicking off the weekend. So that's very exciting indeed if you're a supporter of either Crystal Palace or Manchester City. The early game at 9:30 on Saturday evening is a good one. Liverpool versus Nottingham Forest. This match is at Anfield. And Liverpool entered the 2026-27 campaign with a feeling of optimism after Andoni
Area Ola's arrival and a host of summer signings also. Things didn't go quite to plan, though, on the opening weekend for the Reds. They needed, it was a 99th minute penalty, I thought it was 95th, to salvage a 2-2 draw at Newcastle. A result which made it five straight Premier League games without victory, three draws and two losses, and subsequently their longest winless league run since September 2012, would you believe? They know that failing to win. I've lost my spot now. They know that failing to win their opening two games would spark major debate, but the Cop will certainly be expecting a positive result at home, especially as the Merseyside has lost only their first home game of a Premier League season back in the 2003 season. It's a run of 17 wins and 5 draws, winning 12 of their last 13 with one draw as well. So they've got a good opening first home game of the season record, haven't they? After a poor 2025-26, which saw the club have four different managers and finish just two places above the relegation zone, Forest have made a shaky start to this season, going down twice to Leeds United in the league and cup action. That's hardly the start their new coach Oliver Glasner would have wanted from his charges. And the tricky trees history seemingly offers him no favours here, since they've won their opening away games in just one of their last eight league seasons, with three draws and four losses. Encouragement can be found for them, ending last season in fine travelling form, suffering just one defeat in their final five league games of the season with three wins and one draw. All right, so let's have a look. Liverpool, one win, two draws and two losses in their previous five. Forest, two wins and three losses. Last season, on the 23rd of November 2025, we had Liverpool 0, Nottingham Forest 3 at Anfield, and then at the City Ground on the 23rd of February 2026, Nottingham Forest 0, Liverpool 1. At home, Liverpool in their last five games have had two wins, draw and two losses, while Nottingham Forest away have had one win, one draw and three losses. So of course, including the end of last season. No, it's all pre-season matches, all that information. So there you go. That is the first couple of matches of the round. Kicking off 5 o'clock Friday morning, we have Crystal Palace versus Manchester City at Selhurst Park. Then 9:30 our time Saturday evening, Liverpool versus Nottingham Forest at Anfield. All right, let's have another musical break. I've got some more great stuff here for you. We're going to have a go back to, I guess, the early 70s for this one. This is Buffalo featuring Dave Tice. And this is, what have I got? Susie Sunshine.

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3: 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That's at 9:30 in the big cinema down there. Insidious out of the Thurver. That's at 9:10. It's already started. Spa Weekend, it's already started. The only other one on at the moment is The End of Oak Street. 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Dog Stars is on at 10:30, 2:30 and 7 p.m. And Suns is on at three times, 11:45, 2:10 and 6:50. Harry Potter and the Philosopher's Stone is on at 2:40. Fast and Furious is on at 9:30. Spa Weekend, 12:25 and 9:15. 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The End of Oak Street is on at 4:05 and 9:30. Holy Days is on at 9:40. And Spider-Man, 10:15 at 1:10 and 6:15. 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

Thin Lizzy, Dancing in the Moonlight. In parentheses, it's caught me in the in this flashlight. And before that, we heard Susie Sunshine from Buffalo. Great band. And did a few albums. I think they did about four. David Tice, of course. He's done various things, still going down there in Melbourne. And enjoying life, I would imagine. Alrighty, what was I going to tell you? Oh yeah, if you've we've got a couple of vacancies here at Radio Blue Mountain. So if you fancy doing a radio show, you've always wanted to do one, or you think, yeah, I'd like to have a go at that, then jump on the Radio Blue Mountains website. There'll be and scroll down, and you'll find a little thing there where you can access application form or whatever. So we've got a Monday 2 till 4 vacant. If you've got a couple of hours available on a Monday. Or Friday, 6 till 8. And there's a couple of late night ones too. If you fancy doing something after 10 p.m. on a couple of nights, then get in touch with us. We'd be pleased to hear from you. Alrighty, Bournemouth. They're at home at the Vitality Stadium on Saturday. They'll be playing Everton. This match is a midnight kickoff our time. And Bournemouth will be looking. They were unlucky last week against Manchester City, I thought. A couple of late goals by Manchester City. They weren't overly convincing in that victory over Bournemouth. So they'll be looking to get one back this week against Everton, who, of course, will be buoyed by that victory last week. They do have a fair few injuries, though, Bournemouth, which might play against them. They've got, what, 1, 2, 3, 4, 5... maybe 6 people out. Everton have got a couple. But Bournemouth, in their last 5 matches, have had 2 wins, a draw and 2 losses. Everton, 3 wins, a draw and a loss. So their form hasn't been too bad at all. This match is at the Vitality Stadium, which only holds about 11,000 people. As I said, Man City defeated Bournemouth 2-1 last week, while Everton defeated Crystal Palace by 2 goals to 0. They also had a 4-0 victory in the English Football League Cup, defeating Preston by 4 goals to 0 midweek. So they do have that midweek game as well, where Bournemouth didn't. So whether that will make any difference, I don't know. At home, Bournemouth in their last 5 games have had 3 wins and 2 draws, while Everton on the road have had 3 wins and 2 losses. So they'll be looking to get something there against Bournemouth. Should be a very interesting game, this one. Bournemouth are one of those teams that always punch above their weight, as far as I'm concerned. They're not one of the biggest clubs, as their Vitality Stadium ground will indicate, where it only holds 11,000 people. So they can't get the punters through the gate like your big clubs do, where they have their 50, 60,000 seat stadiums where they can generate income. Bournemouth can't do that. But they're always, what are they, in the top 10? I think they finished 8th or 9th last season. So they're a pretty well-run club. Everton, of course, they've moved into their new stadium, which holds about 60,000, I believe, down there at the Dickey Hill. So they've got a source of revenue now, upgrading from Goodison Park, which held about 36,000 people. So they've nearly doubled what they used to be able to hold. So that will be... and. Ticket sales, not only ticket sales, and you've got your merchandise. You've got more punters coming in through your gate for your bigger grounds, so you can sell more merch. You can sell more food and drink on the day. Bournemouth just can't compete with stuff like that, but they always finish in the top 10. Well, don't always, but in the last few years, have finished in the top 10. I don't know. I think Bournemouth might get something out of that one. We'll have to wait and see, won't we? What do you think? Drop me a text message, 0406 183 769. What are your predictions this year for the English Premier League? Who, at this early stage, we're only in the second week of the season. Well, we haven't even had that yet, and but surely it must have some idea.
some thought. Who are your favourites to take out the EPL title this year? Will it be Arsenal back-to-back? Can Manchester City find something with their new coach after the Pep years? It's going to take a bit of time, I think, for them to get back to those days. But we'll just have to wait and see. What about Chelsea? Is there any Chelsea fans out there? I think their team's got a tilt at the title this year. What about Tottenham? Will Tottenham be able to, with their big spending spree? They've just signed Savino from Manchester City as well. And he scored 2 goals overnight, or early this morning, in Tottenham's 5-1 defeat of Charlton Athletic. Came off the bench, scored a double. So that's augurs well, doesn't it? Liverpool, what about you Liverpool fans out there? 0406 183 769. Drop us a text message. Let me know if you think your team has got any chance of taking out the title this year. All right, so that's Bournemouth and Everton. Coventry City back in the competition. They're playing Hull City, both in the Championship last season. As I said, Coventry, it's been a long time since Coventry City were last in the Premier League. And before that, they were in the old First Division for such a long time too, as long as I could remember. And I go back to the 1970s, and they fell on hard times. They sold their ground, and then they had trouble sourcing a home ground. There was issues with the ground that they were playing at. They, at one stage, had to play at Northampton Town's ground. But they're back. Where do they play these? What's it called? I never know their names these days. Let's have a look, see if I can see it. It's the Coventry Building Security Arena. And it holds 32,753 people. Coventry, of course, went down to Arsenal last week in their first match back. Hull City defeated Man United 2-0. There's another one, Man United fans. How's your team going to go this year under Michael Carrick? Was it just when he took over, they had a really good run? They were in pretty poor form previous to that. Can it continue this year? Will the team, has he built a team good enough to compete at the top echelon of the English Premier League? So coming into this match, Coventry City coming with a record of 3 wins, a draw, and a loss. A record of 3 wins, a draw, and a loss.

now that a business supported. Then in the second match at Hull on the 7th of April 2026, it was also a nil all draw. So not much between these two teams, is there? Coventry City at home in their last five matches have had four wins and a draw. So their home form at the coming into this is pretty good. They had a 2-0 victory over Monaco in pre-season. They beat Espanyol 3-1 also at home. Beat Wrexham 3-1 in the championship. And they've also beaten Coventry 5-1 at home in the that was last year in the championship. And Sheffield Wednesday, they had a nil all draw. That was the end of last season. So they do have a good home form record, but that, of course, it was in the championship. Hull City on the away travels, three wins. Excuse me. A draw and a loss. They had a 5-4 penalty shootout victory over Stoke City midweek in the EFL Cup after it was 1-1 at full time. So they're through to the next round of the, I think it's round three of the English Football League Cup. Alrighty. So it's all looking good, isn't it? So far we've looked at, in case you've just joined us, we're looking at the English Premier League, Crystal Palace versus Man City, Saturday morning at 5 o'clock at Selhurst Park. Liverpool versus Nottingham Forest, the 9:30 match at Anfield. Bournemouth versus Everton at the Vitality Stadium at midnight. Also at midnight, we've got Coventry City versus Hull City at the Coventry Building Society Bank Arena, whatever it's called. All right, time for another track. Then we'll come back and we'll have a look at Tottenham and see who they're playing this weekend. All righty, let's have some small faces, shall we? Don't mind if I do.

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Slade, Slam the Hammer Down. And before that, Tin Soldier from the fabulous Small Faces. Tottenham, they're at home for the first time this season league-wise. They have played there in pre-season. Also have played at the training ground in pre-season. But they did play one or two games in the main stadium there. Boy, will they be looking for players to respond to last week's match where they went down 3-0 to Brentford. I did say on this show last week that Brentford are a tricky side to play against. They're another one of these teams that don't have the revenue that the big clubs have, but they certainly do punch above their weight. And they're another Bournemouth. They finish always, well, not always, but in the last few seasons have finished in the top half of the competition. They usually look about an eighth or a ninth place finish. And if not a little bit higher, where Tottenham have back-to-back 17th finishes. They've had a big spending spree over the summer and just didn't gel last week, did it? It was a bit of a... I'm not sure it was the starting lineup that De Zerbi will start this week. I think he'll start some more with the newer players. He's got Savinho, who signed during the week, and as I said, scored a couple of goals in the League Cup game during the week where they beat Charlton by 5-1. Anyway, injury-wise, Kulusevski's still out for Spurs. Alderby, he's still out. Xavi Simons, he's still out. They've all got knee injuries. Questionable, Cutis with a muscle injury. Madison, he's got a knock. And Papasar, he's got an injury as well. As for Newcastle, Byrne, he's got an ankle injury. Joel Linton, he's injured. Questionable, Livramento with a hamstring injury. And Osula, who is inactive at the moment. As I said, it's at the Tottenham Hotspur Stadium, which holds 62,850. Spurs coming into this match, 2 wins, 2 draws and a loss. Of course, a midweek win and a loss last weekend. Newcastle United, they've had 3 losses, a draw and a win coming in this month. So both looking for something to kickstart their season, aren't they? As I said, Tottenham beat Charlton 5-1 at the Tottenham Hotspur Stadium midweek in the Cup, but they did lose 3-0 to Brentford last week. Newcastle, they beat West Bromwich Albion. It was a bit closer, though, 3-2 in the EFL Cup, so they both had midweek matches, and they also had that 2-2 draw with Liverpool last weekend. Tottenham at home. In their last 5 games, have had 3 wins, if you include their match against Sydney FC as a home game, which is recorded as a home game here, where, of course, it was a 4-2 victory on penalties in that pre-season game. They've had 3 wins and 2 draws at home, while Newcastle on the road have had 1 win. 2 draws and 2 losses leading up to this. Head-to-head matches. On the 4th of January last year, Tottenham 1 went down to Newcastle 2. And on the 11th of the 2nd, it doesn't make sense. Tottenham didn't play twice at home. What are they talking about? Let me have another look here for you. Here we go. This makes more sense. On the 3rd of the 12th, 2025 in the Premier League, Newcastle 2, Tottenham 2. And at Tottenham Hotspur Stadium on the 11th of February, Tottenham 1, Newcastle United 2. So there you go. Tottenham can't get any worse, can they? Wasn't a great performance. It was very sluggish. Apparently the Charlton game, the first half hour or so, they were a little bit slow as well, but to the second half kicked into gear. And they look very good indeed, although it was against Charlton. Nothing against Charlton Athletic. No disrespect to them, as they say in the classics. But you would expect Tottenham to beat Charlton Athletic, I would think.
I think Tottenham can do it. I think they can beat Newcastle, but it's going to be very close. I think it will be a 2-1 victory to Tottenham Hotspur in that one. All right, what else have we got coming up for you this weekend? Chelsea versus Brighton. This will be an interesting game. Brighton had a fabulous match last week, winning by 4-0 in their last game against Aston Villa. Very big surprise, that one. Well, Chelsea defeated West London neighbours Fulham by 3-2. Coming into this game, Chelsea have had 3 wins, a draw and a loss. Brighton, 4 wins, a draw. Brighton are another one of these clubs in the Bournemouth, Brentford and Brighton, the three teams always punching above their weight, always do well in the Premier League, another team that will finish top half of the competition. They're another club that doesn't have the revenue, don't have the money to spend, but they are very well run, and that's what counts, obviously. You look at a club like Tottenham Hotspur, who haven't been very well run. Well, business-wise, they have. They've been ran very well by Daniel Levy. On the football field, less so. They're hoping to change that. They've got a little bit of money to play with now due to Daniel Levy's savings over the last 20 years. Not particularly wanting to spend too much money of the club's money. And they have had a bit of a splash out this year in the hope that they can turn things around from their 2 17th place finishes last season. Anyway, back to Chelsea and Brighton. Go off on a rant again. Chelsea, 3 wins, a draw and a loss. Brighton, 4 wins and a draw. I think I've told you that. Head-to-head last season, 28th of September. Chelsea 1, Brighton 3. See, I told you. And on the 22nd of April, Brighton 3, Chelsea 0. Brighton head the table after one game with that 4-0 victory. So, yeah, well, I expect to see them again, probably top eight, in my view. Alrighty, that's another couple of games out the way. And what else have we got left to talk about in the English Premier League? There's another 4 games to talk about. So, let's play another track, then we'll come back and have a look at another couple of matches. Time is 9:04 here on Radio Blue Mountains. Let's have a listen to the Saints. With Save Me, Please.

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That was The New Christs featuring members of Radio Birdman, particularly Rob Younger there on vocals. Before that, we did hear from Radio Birdman with New Race and kicking us off on that triple play. All Australian triple play, we had the Saints with Save Me. It is 17 minutes past nine. If you need to know the time on your Thursday night, you're with me, Steve. I'm here for another 43 minutes or whatever. And we'll be switching over to the Community Radio Network satellite service for the rest of the evening until tomorrow, between 7 and 9 o'clock, where you'll be able to catch CP Murphy for breakfast. And she always puts on a fabulous smorgasbord for your breakfast enjoyment. Leeds United, they're at home against Brentford at Ellen Road, coming into this match with 4 wins and a loss. Well, Brentford, 4 wins and a draw. As I said, I can't speak highly enough of Brentford. I think they're a very good team indeed. Currently sitting third after one game with that 3-0 victory over the Tottenham Hotspur. And last week, of course, Leeds beat Nottingham Forest. Well, in the EFL Cup, they had a double banger, actually, Leeds and Nottingham Forest. They played last weekend in the Premier League, Leeds winning that 1-0. Then they beat them 2-0 in the EFL Cup midweek on the 26th. When was that? Yesterday morning. Yes. Let's have a look. Head-to-head matches between these two last season on the 15th of December. Brentford won, Leeds won. Then they had another draw, Dillon Road, on the 22nd of March at a nil or draw there. At home, Leeds United have had 5 wins on the trot. Brentford, away from home, 2 wins, a draw and 2 losses. So their form away from the GTAC Stadium, not as good as it is at home. But I still think they'll give Leeds United a tough game indeed. That match is, in fact, 11 o'clock on Sunday night, that one. All right. You're a Leeds fan? Let me know. 0406 183 769. Or Brentford. Do you support Brentford? I don't know any Brentford fans. Sure, there must be some out there up here in the mountains that tune in to me on Thursday nights. Alrighty. Sunderland versus Fulham at the Stadium of Light. This is also on Sunday, 11 o'clock kickoff. And what can I tell you about this game? What are the statistics tell me here? Sunderland have had 3 wins and 2 losses in their previous 5. Fulham, 2 wins, a draw and 2 losses. So Sunderland have got 1 win up there. Sleeve up against Fulham. Last week, Sunderland went down to Ipswich Town 2-1 at Portman Road. Well, Fulham went down to Chelsea 3-2, so both teams would like to atone for that. Sunderland at home have had 2 wins, a draw and 2 losses, while Fulham on the road have had a win, 3 draws and a loss. So they're good draw specialists on the road, aren't they? So maybe that one will be a draw. What else have we got for you? That match kicks off 11 o'clock Sunday night. Then we've got Monday morning at 1:30, Manchester United versus Ipswich Town. Can a championship team from last season do that again and defeat Manchester United at Old Trafford, where the ground capacity is 75,635. Man United have had 2 wins, a draw and 2 losses. And Ipswich, 5 wins on the trot. So they're looking hot to trot. The Tractor Boys. Man United went down to Hull 2-0, and Ipswich beat Leicester by 3 goals to 1. Manchester United at home have had 3 wins and 2 draws. They played AC Milan in a club friendly. So they haven't played at home yet. This is their first home game. Took me a minute to work that what that was, but they had 3 wins and 2 losses in the pre-season.
Ipswich Town away from home, 2 wins, 2 draws, and a loss on tipping Ipswich for that one. And finally this weekend, Aston Villa, who will be looking to atone for their 4-0 drubbing to Brighton last week, play Arsenal, so I can't see that happening. It's at Villa Park. Villa, 1 win and 4 losses in their previous 5. Arsenal, 3 wins and 2 losses. Head-to-head. Head-to-head. Last season, on the 6th of December, Villa 2, Arsenal 1. And on the 31st of the 12th, 2020, they played each other in pretty quick succession. Arsenal 4, Aston Villa 1. I think that's going to be a pretty similar scoreline to me. But they did beat them in the first game, didn't they? Can't see it happening this time. Aston Villa at home have had 3 wins and 2 losses. And Arsenal away have had 3 wins, a draw, and a loss. So there you go. That's what's happening this weekend in the English Premier League. Hope your team does well. Nobody wanted to tell me how their team was going to go. You've still got time. You've still got until 10 o'clock to let me know. 0406 183 769 on the text machine. And I'll be glad to hear from you. In the meantime, here are the Stranglers. And we're going to hear. Let's have a listen to Peaches.

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That was 4 hours sleep, featuring the fabulous Angie Hart from Frente fame. That was off their Love Specifics album, and they're like a collective. There's all sorts of people apart from Angie. You got Stephen Cummins, Charles Jenkins, even Paul Kelly pops up on this particular album. And before that, we heard from Blondie with Rapture, the disco version of that, and Up the Neck by the Pretenders. Let's have a look around the grounds. And if you're a rugby league fan and you're a Brisbane Broncos fan, you're going to be pretty disappointed tonight. They went down to the Melbourne Storm by 46 points to 20 up there at the Suncorp Stadium. There's one cricket match at the moment. England are playing Pakistan. Pakistan won the toss and elected to bowl in that one. So England are in. They are currently 1 for 21. Have we got any more details on that for you? Doesn't seem to be. Let me have a little look here. England. No, I don't have any. Trying to see who's batting and what have you, but I can't seem to find that, so sorry about that. But England are currently 1 for 25 after 5.5 overs. It's 6 coming to the 7th over. I don't even know where it's being played. I can't find that. Anyway, there's a couple of scores for you to keep you going. Going to play a track now from another indie Australian band. From Melbourne, one that I've had in my digital collection for some time, but I only really started getting into it recently. As soon as I could find it, I just had it, and now it's disappeared. Where are you, boys? Here we go. This is The Naturals, who are an indie power pop band. This came out in 2015. Let's have a listen to I Don't Need a Car.

Well, that's it for me. I'm signing off, going home. Thank you for joining me this evening. We previewed the English Premier League match week 2. Oh. Excuse me, gentlemen. That last track you heard was Magic Door, with a track called Don't Let Me Down. I tried to butt in there with Borderline. I'll be back Sunday morning between 8 and 10. And if you can't catch me then, I'll be back Monday afternoon between 4 and 6 with Sounds from the Underground, which is a really popular show, apparently. All right, coming up next is The Tuck Shop, coming out of 2SER from Sydney via the Community Radio Network satellite service. CP Murphy should be along at 7 a.m. tomorrow morning. Dave's finishing in his holiday, and Lanzarotti will be back in England and be sending me through his playlist next Thursday night. So if nothing else, stay tuned for that. Thank you for joining me. Have a good evening. Enjoy your football.

Hey, this is Shane from DZ Death Rays, and you're listening to Mick and Jules on the Tuck Shop. All the best new Australian music here on 2SER.

That's Contact for another week. Once again, we're out of time. Thanks for being here. We'll be back with you on the Community Radio Network same time next week on your local station. And of course, you can revisit us anytime and for as long as you like at the now rather quite large Contact Mixcloud archive at mixcloud.com/feverpitch96. It's 49 years this week since the launch of the Voyager 2 spacecraft on what is still a continuing journey of discovery into

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1: Oh, so manic in the day, oh, so crazy in the night. 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

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I've given once or twice in life to try and help the youth. 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

0: Man, this Sydney traffic, eh?
1: Yeah, man.
0: We're still in Sydney. We're going to head further out southwest to catch up with one of the younger bros, a fella by the name of Change, who recently dropped this mega chill, super dope track called Your Love. You are on the road trip around Australia with Oaks here on Definition Radio. Oh, yeah.
2: Your love. Yeah.

0: Titanic. When did all this happen?
1: Yeah.

0: ones we used to play so long ago.
1: How are you doing, everybody? This is Dave Rentz welcoming you to the Hit Parade of Yesterday, a program of popular music from the 1920s and 30s. And let's go back to 1933. Bing Crosby with this popular Dubin and Moore selection from 42nd Street.

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1: National Radio News.
2: Good morning, I'm Laura Devoy. The federal government is mobilising consular and humanitarian support in response to the catastrophic floods in Nepal and Tibet. 39 Australians are believed to be unaccounted for. In a statement, Foreign Minister Penny Wong and the Minister for International Development, Anne Ali, says the government will send an initial team of 3 humanitarian response specialists to support those already on the ground. And it's allocated $5 million in humanitarian assistance to support urgent disaster response and recovery efforts. Meantime, hundreds of people gathered at a vigil in Melbourne last night, many worried about their loved ones affected by the floods. Around 210,000 people born in Nepal now call Australia home. The vigil was hosted by the Australian Nepalese Multicultural Centre. Vice President Keshav Kandel explained why the community was gathering.
3: We are praying for the people who are still looking for help and praying for those families who are suffering. And today's session is mainly for us to get together as a community together and show the solidarity for the people of Nepal, and we are with them, and also to offer the prayers.
2: Voluntary assisted dying will soon be available legally in every Australian jurisdiction. The Northern Territory Parliament last night passed the Rights of the Terminally Ill Bill. The NT was the first jurisdiction to introduce voluntary assisted dying, but the law was overturned by the federal government in 1997. In recent years, every other jurisdiction has legalised it. Following the passage of the bill, NT Health will be tasked with implementing the reforms over the next 18 months. Health researchers say there's been an increase in the number of endometriosis hospitalisation among Australian girls and women. With the details, Shannon Kirkwood.
4: Across the 2024 financial year, there were 24,700 hospitalisations for the chronic condition. The Australian Institute of Health and Welfare says that represents a 23% increase compared to a decade ago. Institute spokesperson Amy Young says endometriosis can have a significant impact on the day-to-day lives and well-being of those with the chronic condition. The insights show over 9 in 10 of the hospital stays involved a procedure, such as diagnostic, IUD insertions and laparoscopic surgery, while the rate of hysterectomy for the condition doubled, with over 9 in 10 occurring in women aged over 35.
2: State media in Lebanon says the Israeli military has carried out heavy airstrikes in the south despite a ceasefire announced in June. There's been no comment from Israel. The BBC's Hugo Bashega reports from Beirut.
5: Israeli airstrikes, drone attacks and shelling have continued in southern Lebanon almost every day despite a ceasefire that was announced in June in the war with Hezbollah. A Lebanese intelligence official told the BBC the authorities here have recorded more than 5,000 Israeli violations of the deal. The Israeli military occupies a strip of Lebanese territory along the border, where the destruction of communities continues, as Israeli officials say they want to create what they describe as a security buffer zone. Diplomatic efforts between Israel and Lebanon for an Israeli withdrawal have stalled.
2: And former Bosnian military officer Ratko Mladic, widely known as the Butcher of Bosnia, has died. The 84-year-old was serving a life sentence for war crimes and crimes against humanity. Turning to sport, in cycling, Tadej Pogacar has won stage 6 of the Vuelta a España, his third stage win of the week. The 27-year-old has an overall lead of just over 3.5 minutes. Jay Vine is the best placed of the Australians in 19th.
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8: Budjwe Mullenwell. That's good morning in our local Darug language. My name is Lex Dad and I'm a local Darug man. We share country up here in the Blue Mountains with the Gundungurra people. I'd like to pay respects to our elders, both past and present. I'd like to pay respects to our young people who are our emerging elders. I'd like to pay respects to Pamawiyunga, Mother Earth, and Father Sky, Bayami. And I say in our local Darug language, Warami Miriga Darug Nyura. Welcome, friends, to Darug country and Yanana Budrigumara. May we all walk with good spirit, with patience, humility, and respect from one another. Didrigora, and thank you.
9: And welcome. Good morning. It's Friday the 28th of August, and you're with Caroline C.P. Murphy for the next 2 hours for Friday Feels here on Radio Blue Mountains 89.1 FM. It's 5 minutes past seven, and it's going to be a glorious sunny day today. And before anything, this is something, a tribute for the late, great, beautiful, angelic Dolly Parton.

R.I.P. Dolly. And that, of course, is a karaoke favourite. And if you're into karaoke and you're in the Blue Mountains on Sunday at the Family Hotel in K-Town from 1 till 4 is karaoke. So get your duet partner ready for Islands in the Stream. It's 10 minutes past 7 and it's time for Something Else by... Oh, wow, that is a really bad time filler, Caroline. Let's have some Grace Jones.

0: It's lit, it's cool, it's delicious. It's CP Super Sounds every Friday for breakfast from 7 till 8:30 a.m. right here on Radio Blue Mountains, 89.1 FM. Another person that we lost this week, the great Tim Curry, and this is from the Rocky Horror Picture Show. I'm sure you know it.
1: How'd you do, I see you've met my faithful handyman. He's just a little brought down because when you knocked, he thought you were the candy man.

0: Let me show you a rhyme and maybe play you a sign. You look like you're both pretty groovy. Or if you want something visual that's not too abysmal, we could take in an old Steve Reeves movie.
1: I'm glad we caught you at home. Could we use your phone? We're both in a bit of a hurry.
2: Right.
1: 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We don't want to be any worry.

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0: Well, that was a real mix. That was Led Zeppelin with Going to California. Before that was Bill Withers with Use Me. And we had Sweet Transvestite by Tim Curry. Pull Up to the Bumper, Grace Jones. And at the top of that, the wonderful Dolly and Kenny Loggins with a Bee Gees composed and written song, Islands in the Stream. And as you probably are very aware, there are beautiful tributes that have happened all around the world for the late Dolly Parton. And there were buildings, the Empire State Building was illuminated in pink. The King's Guard played a tribute for Dolly. It was 9 to 5. It was fantastic. I'll see if I can find that and play it for you, or at least a little bit. And she was just wonderful. I tried to watch 9 to 5 last night, but maybe something for Saturday afternoon while I'm cooking something for some friends and have that on in the background. But anyway, we love Dolly Parton.
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0: is mobilising consular and humanitarian support in response to the catastrophic floods in Nepal and Tibet. 39 Australians are believed to be unaccounted for. In a statement, Foreign Minister Penny Wong and the Minister for International Development, Anne Ali, says the government will send an initial team of 3 humanitarian response specialists to support those already on the ground. And it's allocated $5 million in humanitarian assistance to support urgent disaster response and recovery efforts. Meantime, hundreds of people gathered at a vigil in Melbourne last night, many worried about their loved ones affected by the floods. Around 210,000 people born in Nepal now call Australia home. The vigil was hosted by the Australian Nepalese Multicultural Centre. Vice President Keshav Kandel explained why the community was gathering.
1: We are praying for the people who are still looking for help and praying for those families who are suffering. And today's session is mainly for us to get together as a community together and show the solidarity for the people of Nepal, and we are with them, and also to offer the prayers.
0: Voluntary assisted dying will soon be available legally in every Australian jurisdiction. The Northern Territory Parliament last night passed the Rights of the Terminally Ill Bill. The NT was the first jurisdiction to introduce voluntary assisted dying, but the law was overturned by the federal government in 1997. In recent years, every other jurisdiction has legalised it. Following the passage of the bill, NT Health will be tasked with implementing the reforms over the next 18 months. Health researchers say there's been an increase in the number of endometriosis hospitalisation among Australian girls and women. With the details, Shannon Kirkwood.
2: Across the 2024 financial year, there were 24,700 hospitalisations for the chronic condition. The Australian Institute of Health and Welfare says that represents a 23% increase compared to a decade ago. Institute spokesperson Amy Young says endometriosis can have a significant impact on the day-to-day lives and well-being of those with the chronic condition. The insights show over 9 in 10 of the hospital stays involved a procedure, such as diagnostic, IUD insertions and laparoscopic surgery, while the rate of hysterectomy for the condition doubled, with over 9 in 10 occurring in women aged over 35.
0: State media in Lebanon says the Israeli military has carried out heavy airstrikes in the south despite a ceasefire announced in June. There's been no comment from Israel. The BBC's Hugo Beshega reports from Beirut.
3: Israeli airstrikes, drone attacks and shelling have continued in southern Lebanon almost every day despite a ceasefire that was announced in June in the war with Hezbollah. A Lebanese intelligence official told the BBC the authorities here have recorded more than 5,000 Israeli violations of the deal. The Israeli military occupies a strip of Lebanese territory along the border, where the destruction of communities continues, as Israeli officials say they want to create what they describe as a security buffer zone. Diplomatic efforts between Israel and Lebanon for an Israeli withdrawal have stalled.
0: And former Bosnian military officer Ratko Mladic, widely known as the Butcher of Bosnia, has died. The 84-year-old was serving a life sentence for war crimes and crimes against humanity. Turning to sport, in cycling, Tadej Pogacar has won stage 6 of the Vuelta a España, his third stage win of the week. The 27-year-old has an overall lead of just over 3.5 minutes. Jay Vine is the best placed of the Australians in 19th.
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5: 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Have a marvellous week.

Okay, welcome to an extraordinary Astro Babble today, Friday the 28th of August 2026. And the planets have opened the velvet curtains for the final act of this crazy eclipse month with a dramatic full moon and with a lunar eclipse for added measure. Intuitions will be deeper, highlights on anything will be brighter, and it helps the collective to push forward to release what no longer serves us and you. But wait, there's more. Thanks to this lunar eclipse, there's a plot twist to this scene. Uranus, the planet of surprises, is in Gemini, and it's gone a bit punk. A desire to rebel against the mainstream, break free from old patterns, a sudden explosive revolutionary feel to the day. So if a full moon on its own is a time to let go of something perhaps you don't like a bad habit, this, my friend, is the time to do it. Not only have we got help of the full moon, we've got an eclipse and a personal revolution. And it's a gentle, gentle thing, thanks to the eclipse being in the dreamy water sign of Pisces. There's some empathy, surrender, and closure, releasing rituals and long-standing emotional baggage. Cut that cord and throw the lump into the sea. Let that baggage fall off your back and down into the bottom of the ocean. Just don't carry it anymore. And we have clarity and mental breakthroughs thanks to a Kazemi with the Sun and Mercury. Kazemis are always good things. Our revelations will be defined amidst the emotional fog of the eclipse. Astrologers, however, advise holding off on major long-term life decisions or commitments today until the eclipse energy settles, which is in about 6 days on the 3rd of September with a new moon. So if you've had like a really funny week, like odd things are happening like it has to me, and I've shared with it on air, so forgive me, but I'm blaming it all on the eclipse, the full moon, the Kazemis, the plot twists, the punk rebellion, things going on in the skies. But we can exhale after tonight and we'll just go out with Vivaldi, okay? And some Gloria. See, I told you, it's all gone weird. That timing was just too perfect coming to the very end of it. Anyway, I wish you the best of luck for tonight. And we need the Doobie Brothers, don't we? What a fool believes.

0: This morning, from 9:30 till 10:30 a.m, Anglicare's Community Pantry mobile food van will be at the Holy Trinity Church Community Hub at 17 Armstrong Street, Wentworth Falls. 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

0: Davoy. The number of Australians unaccounted for in Nepal has increased to 39. Search and rescue operations are ongoing in Nepal and Tibet following Wednesday's devastating floods. Local authorities say at least 389 people have died and more than 900 are missing. Foreign Minister Penny Wong told the ABC what the federal government is doing.
1: We are working to mobilise more resources into Nepal, into the area, and we have announced humanitarian assistance for the region. In terms of the 39, that obviously is an increase from yesterday. We are still seeking to gain information about any Australians in the area.
0: The Northern Territory Chief Minister says the passing of voluntary assisted dying legislation is a moment more than 30 years in the making. Parliamentarians unanimously supported the rights of the terminally ill bill last night. Only one MP abstained from the vote. The NT was the first jurisdiction to introduce voluntary assisted dying, but the law was overturned by the federal government in 1997. Leah Finocchiaro says the passing of the legislation last night rights an historic wrong.
2: It was the Northern Territory that first legalised voluntary assisted dying in 1995, first in the world. It was the federal government's heavy-handed approach that took that away from us.
0: Voluntary assisted dying is now legal in every Australian jurisdiction. Canadian voice actor Peter Cullen has died. He was 85. His first role was as Optimus Prime for the Transformers TV series in 1984. He also voiced the character in 7 Hollywood films and other spin-offs.
3: I am Optimus Prime, and I send this message to any surviving Autobots taking refuge among the stars. We are here. We are waiting.
0: Cullen was the voice of Winnie the Pooh character Eeyore in the TV animation from the late 1980s and was also responsible for the roars of King Kong in the 1976 film and for the clicking sounds in Predator. The courage shown by LGBTQIA plus SB young people, supporters and communities is being celebrated today. Colours of Courage is this year's Wear It Purple Day theme. It honours the strength of people today and everyday choices to live proudly. Jack Moon is the artist chosen for this year's Colours of Courage artwork.
4: For the artwork, I wanted to create something that feels like a celebration of community and the ongoing activism for our rights as LGBTIQA plus people.
0: The Prime Minister of Canada says Lake Ontario should continue to be known by that name. Overnight, US President Donald Trump signed an executive order renaming the lake, which crosses the border between the two countries, Lake America. It comes amid a trade dispute between the US and Canada. In a statement, Mark Carney says the name Lake Ontario derives from an Indigenous word, which means the lake is beautiful, the lake is great. Turning to sport, with their stars all back from injury, the Melbourne Storm defeated the Brisbane Broncos 46-20 in their second last match of the NRL season. With neither side playing finals, the NRL trialled a new kickoff rule where the non-scoring team was given the option to either kick off or receive the ball from the restart after a try. Storm captain Harry Grant says he's not a fan.
5: We've seen tonight we defended 2-3 sets in a row. Lungi took an intercept, goes the length of the field. So you absorb pressure. You come out the other side and then all of a sudden you got to defend again. Like, there's no real reward for it.
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7: It's hip, it's lit, it's bussin'. 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
8: Yes, it's me. I'm back. So that's terrible news about what's happened in Nepal. Devastating. A friend of mine was trekking there last year, so he's quite in shock. But sincere prayers go out to everybody there. The Giotto Buddhist monks are currently at Crystal Palace up at Byron, and they've sent some protection chants. So I will try and play that for you a little bit later. And as their manager Sonam, the ringmaster, said, it's in the Guinness Book of Records for being a hit track that hasn't changed in hundreds of years, and it's never going to change. One song. Anyway, that's his wonderful Tibetan Buddhist humour, which I adore. It's 8:05 a.m. and the weather is glorious. It's sunny today, and all across the Blue Mountains in Lithgowia, it will peak to 18, Caytown 19, and Springwood and Penrith 22 degrees. Flights are on time. Trains appear to be on time. And there's nothing to report traffic-wise on the Great Western Highway, fortunately. So, there we have it. So, I'm going to play you Supertramp. This is currently my favourite song, so I have to share it with you twice this week. I've already played it on Tuesday. But here we go again. This is Dreamer.

0: I'm addicted. So you'll probably hear me play that song again next week until we run out of loving it. So before that, I played Wicked Game by Chris Isaak. And if you're into fashion like I am, you'll know that part of the new spring Gucci campaign, Kate Moss is modeling a beautiful backless dress at some nightclub where there are people all disconnected, modeling more Gucci fashions, not caring what's happening on the stage. Kate Moss is mouthing, lip-syncing not very well, to Chris Isaak's Wicked Game. So we'll probably be hearing more of that track. And it's a shame that they didn't get her to try and sing it, because if it's meant to be karaoke, why are we hearing him singing? Anyway, brilliant song, gorgeous dress. And it was directed by a Swedish director who's done heaps of video clips. He's David Bowie, The Libertines, Madonna, Lana Del Rey. It's a whole stack. And so look out for that. And before that was a Melbourne alt country group called The Slingers. And the track was called Happy Birthday to Me. And if you happen to be in the UK in November, they'll be on tour. It's now 10 minutes past 8 on Friday, the 28th of August. Eclipse day, full moon day, all sorts of madness happening in the stars. So just keep you cool, stay grounded and breathe.
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1: Ten.

That was Kylie with Light Years. And before that was Sister Sisters with Take Your Mama. And I have just been thinking, look, it's the first time we're going to stay here until 9 o'clock, so you've got me for an extra half hour. And I thought, because it's like crazy planetary aspects happening today, I might do Astrobabble again, okay, after the 8:30 news. So get ready, Astrobabble again. And let's hear from Daryl Hall and John Oates with I Can't Go For That. And then it's the 8:30 news.

0: Yeah, all the notes. And I need to give you a traffic update. Even though the GWY is looking clear up here in the Blue Mountains, if you are heading east to the city, Pymble Ride Road off-ramp to the Pacific Highway, there's a car crash. It's ended, but expect delays. That's affecting eastbound traffic on the off-ramp. And at Balcombe Hills on the M2 motorway at Windsor Road off-ramp, there's a car crash, and that's affecting westbound lanes. Reduce your speed, prepare to merge. Please exercise caution. It's 8:28. Let's hear from another promo.
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0: 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That's Roofmate. 8:29 here on 89.1 FM Radio Blue Mountains. Let's see if the news is ready for us. And then we'll do Astrobabble. You need to know about the eclipses and what's happening. Stand by now. Here we go. 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
3: Good morning, I'm Laura Devoy. The number of Australians unaccounted for in Nepal has increased to 39. Search and rescue operations are ongoing in Nepal and Tibet following Wednesday's devastating floods. Local authorities say at least 389 people have died and more than 900 are missing. Foreign Minister Penny Wong told the ABC what the federal government is doing.
4: We are working to mobilise more resources into Nepal, into the area, and we have announced humanitarian assistance for the region. In terms of the 39, that obviously is an increase from yesterday. We are still seeking to gain information about any Australians in the area.
3: The Northern Territory Chief Minister says the passing of voluntary assisted dying legislation is a moment more than 30 years in the making. Parliamentarians unanimously supported the rights of the terminally ill bill last night. Only one MP abstained from the vote. The NT was the first jurisdiction to introduce voluntary assisted dying, but the law was overturned by the federal government in 1997. Leah Finocchiaro says the passing of the legislation last night rights an historic wrong.
5: It was the Northern Territory that first legalised voluntary assisted dying in 1995, first in the world. It was the federal government's heavy-handed approach that took that away from us.
3: Voluntary assisted dying is now legal in every Australian jurisdiction. Canadian voice actor Peter Cullen has died. He was 85. His first role was as Optimus Prime for the Transformers TV series in 1984. He also voiced the character in 7 Hollywood films and other spin-offs.
6: I am Optimus Prime, and I send this message to any surviving Autobots taking refuge among the stars. We are here. We are waiting.
3: Cullen was the voice of Winnie the Pooh character Eeyore in the TV animation from the late 1980s and was also responsible for the roars of King Kong in the 1976 film and for the clicking sounds in Predator. The courage shown by LGBTQIA plus SB young people, supporters and communities is being celebrated today. Colours of Courage is this year's Wear It Purple Day theme. It honours the strength of people today and everyday choices to live proudly. Jack Moon is the artist chosen for this year's Colours of Courage artwork.
7: For the artwork, I wanted to create something that feels like a celebration of community and the ongoing activism for our rights as LGBTIQA plus people.
3: The Prime Minister of Canada says Lake Ontario should continue to be known by that name. Overnight, US President Donald Trump signed an executive order renaming the lake, which crosses the border between the two countries, Lake America. It comes amid a trade dispute between the US and Canada. In a statement, Mark Carney says the name Lake Ontario derives from an Indigenous word, which means the lake is beautiful, the lake is great. Turning to sport, with their stars all back from injury, the Melbourne Storm defeated the Brisbane Broncos 46-20 in their second last match of the NRL season. With neither side playing finals, the NRL trialled a new kickoff rule where the non-scoring team was given the option to either kick off or receive the ball from the restart after a try. Storm captain Harry Grant says he's not a fan.
8: We've seen tonight we defended 2-3 sets in a row. Lungy took an intercept, goes the length of the field, so you absorb pressure. You come out the other side, and then all of a sudden, you got to defend again. Like, there's no real reward for it.
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0: Okay, and here we have Astro Babble Part 2. So, the planets have opened the velvet curtains for the final act of this crazy eclipse month with a dramatic full moon and, for added measure, a lunar eclipse. Intuitions will be deeper, highlights on anything will be brighter, and it helps the collective push forward to release what no longer serves us and you as an individual. But wait, there's more. Thanks to this lunar eclipse, there's a plot twist. Uranus, the planet of sudden surprises and transformations, is in Gemini and it's gone a bit punk. There's a desire to rebel against the mainstream, break free from old patterns, a sudden, explosive, revolutionary feel to the day. So if a full moon on its own is a time to let go of something perhaps you don't like a bad habit, this, my friend, is the time to do it. Not only have we got the help of the full moon, we've got an eclipse and a personal revolution. It's three things. Yeah, here you go, see?
1: Gloria, Gloria.
0: So yeah, the planets are all rejoicing. It's and the good thing about it, it's gentle. Thanks to the eclipse being in the dreamy water sign of Pisces, there's empathy, surrender, and closure, releasing rituals and long-standing emotional baggage. And we have clarity and mental breakthroughs thanks to one other thing, Akazimi, with the Sun and Mercury. Akazimi, that's the word du jour. Our revelations will be defined amidst the emotional fog of the eclipse. Just take it easy. There's just so much happening today. Don't make too many big long-term life decisions today. Anything major. Just let everything settle a little bit until the 3rd of September when it's a new moon. That's only 6 days away. So I wish you love and luck and peace and happiness and a little bit of Gloria from Vivaldi. Okay, let's just go for Madonna now. This is Vogue.

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0: Wow, 2 hours went really quickly. It's nearly 5 to 9. I'm out of here in 7 little minutes, but I need to play you this from Anglicare and something from the Mary MacKillop Foster Care.
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4: Look, I still don't understand why our adult librarians at my school were playing Steely Dan and America on the headphones that we listened to. So I got to know all the lyrics of Asia and one of America's album, including this song. And maybe you know it too. It's called Sister Golden Hair. And if not, welcome to 1975.

And there you have it, America with Sister Golden Hair. Okay, I'm nearly out of here. I'm going to leave you with this track by Julio Iglesias. It's called Hey, and it was released in 1980. My mother actually was in love with the song, the album, maybe him as well. I don't know, but it's very Marbella. It's very Spain in the, you know, that sort of late 70s, early 80s vibe, but it was 1980. So it's a mood. And it's sunny out there today. It's glorious. Get out there. Get some vitamin D onto you. Enjoy some sunbeams. And good luck with the eclipse tonight. And, or, yeah, just have a great weekend. Love you. See you on Tuesday.

0: died. Speaking to the ABC, Foreign Minister Penny Wong explains what the funding will go towards.
1: We have an initial team of a rapid response team who are deploying in the next 48 hours. These are people who have experience in responding to humanitarian disasters and obviously have experience in logistics, planning, communications and humanitarian response.
0: Anyone who needs assistance from within Australia can call the Department of Foreign Affairs and Trade's Consular Emergency Centre on 1300 555 135. Meantime, there are fears of a potential second flood. Researchers have attributed Wednesday's event to the collapse of glacial ice, which sent rocks and debris down a mountain, which built up in a dam until it collapsed. A lake is now developing, which authorities fear could breach and cause new flooding downstream. Rain is also expected in the coming days. Researchers say the human papillomavirus vaccine has saved millions of lives around the world. Developed by an Australian immunologist and his Chinese colleague, today marks 20 years since the first official dose of the HPV vaccine was administered. The jab is now offered to all children aged 12 and 13 through the school-based National Immunisation Program. As a result, Australia is now on track to become the first country to eliminate cervical cancer by 2035. Research has confirmed a rise in misogynistic attitudes amongst boys in school. Shannon Kirkwood reports.
2: The largest study of misogyny and gendered violence in Australian schools was commissioned by the Australian Education Union. Researchers from Monash University surveyed more than 2,500 union members. Female teachers reported persistent misogyny, sexual harassment, and a lack of respect from some male students, including language and behaviour, the report says, reflects disturbing beliefs about male superiority. Researchers say the behaviour is disrupting girls' education and is driving teachers out of the profession. They say schools need strong support from governments and education departments to challenge misogyny and support safe workplaces and learning environments.
0: European football's governing body is preparing a criminal complaint against the FIFA president Gianni Infantino. In court documents submitted in the US, UEFA says Mr. Infantino tried to enrich himself and private investors through his failed plan to sell off stakes in major tournaments. The BBC's Adam Wilde has more.
3: Now, this application has been made in the United States, where FIFA has a lot of businesses. They say the secretive structuring, valuation, financing and marketing inflicted direct and concrete injury on FIFA's reputation, governance, authority and commercial relationships to the detriment of FIFA, as well as its 211 members, including UEFA's 55 member associations. So this is a significant escalation and a surprise one at that.
0: Turning to sport, Australia has bowed out of the Women's Hockey World Cup. The Hockeyroos went down to Argentina 1-0 in the semi-finals this morning. And in cycling, Tadej Pogačar has won stage 6 of the Vuelta a España, his third stage win this week. The 27-year-old has an overall lead of just over 3.5 minutes. Jay Vine is the best placed of the Australians in 19th.
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7: 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Tis delicious outside. Tis just yummy. if I may say so, if I can be that delicate. Yes, so may I just pop a tune on, and I will bring the weather and traffic to you very shortly.

ride with me. So I'm gonna call up to China. I wanna see my babies over there.

'Tis classic blues, men. 'Tis rocks in my head. 'Tis a Joe Turner. These would be fairly old. This CD, I imagine, is fairly old, but such classic musicians on it. Sonny Boy Williamson, Big Boy Crudup, Big Bill Brunsey, Booker White, all those extraordinary gentlemen. Mostly men, which is interesting. that the women weren't featured, or maybe that was part of the prejudice in those days that the women were singing but weren't being recorded, and I mean onto record was where they were all first spread out amongst the local mobs. We could go in and buy records that the white DJs across America refused to play because those that were singing had a different coloured skin. I don't know whether they ever invented that one, but oh, how silly. morning, darlings. We have good trains, 'tis terrific, but please always do check your app in a train situation, because 'tis always a bit of a swap with buses and so forth. Not that it's showing that this morning, but I still suggest you do that. Traffic appears also to be terrific. I will take a closer look at that for you. The weather, tis a delicious 8 degrees. You know, not a dash of breeze, a tender sky. It feels almost like an early summer morning. A coolish summer morning is what it feels like. Mostly sunny, winds also the Savi, up to 20 knots and becoming late in the Arvi. Oh, goodest ones, down pens and pencils, out for a wander, go for a stroll. Please, just have a little, down your street and back. Have a look at all the little flowers and buds on different branches of trees. Have a chat to the birds. Go, even if it's a quick stroll. And leave your phone home, please. And listen. Listen to them's what is singing in the sky. Or hear the music coming out of people's homes. Or listen to the music of wherever you're walking. And there's always music there. Go on. No, don't go until after my show. yeah, go for a walk, goodest ones. It must just welcome, tis catch so lovely. And a dash of music this morning. It is my new show between 9 and 10-ish. And most delighted to be here sharing with you, darlings.

I think we can do is a dash more pizzazz, darlings, than that. Although it's extraordinary music, I've got a dash of the Everly Brothers here just for something completely different. And how that period in music from 50s right through, I'm going to the 80s, you might want to go further, but how extraordinary it was. The unique geniuses that arose. I mean, really, the Everly Brothers are a bit country, aren't they, in a way? Yet it was rock and roll. And those that sprung up, you know, Leonard Cohen, I mean, they're eternal geniuses. They're not just nice pop stars that we had in that period. They wrote brilliant lyrics in depth, and I mean about the nature of us as humans, and put it to music. Well, in Lennon's case, he just sort of still spoke it. But what an incredible period it was. I want to suggest it should have its own name. You know, we've got the agricultural period and the Renaissance and all of those words that describe periods of expression in history. And then you look at this, say, 50 to 80, first spaceships in space, women's liberation, the Vietnam War, the hippies, clothing, architecture, music, clothing, hair. It was such an explosion of original expression. Maybe it could be called that, with a dash of Latin to it, you know. Originale la fabuloso era. That we all embraced immediately. I think with a sigh of relief. Got this one. Dash of the Everly Brothers. And I'll go for a wander in my bag and see if I can find another

Plaudit is the name of that song. And, you know, the innocence too, you know, in the songs that they, whoever it is, falls in love and they get married. Yeah, it's almost old fashioned now in its way, isn't it? Well, not something you do when you're 20, which yet I think the document itself should be rewritten and have some leeway in it for us to be sharing it more with a bit more dash, more wisdom, if I can use that word. Morning, darlings. Morningest, morningest. Tis Friday. Tis 9:21 Friday morning. How gorgeous is that? Tis the weekend nearly upon us, and where we can have some choices with what we do. Hopefully, this delish current sheer of nature raining down upon us will continue into the morrow and then the morrow's next morrow too. And a little dash, excusez-moi. Isn't that a beautiful saying? Got a frog in the throat. Hey, a little dash of word from Catchy. This one's called Quenched Thanks. Naughty flamboyance nature tis, all flashed up in autumn is. Such penetrating brilliance, umbrellas of colour asway. Arousing, provocative vision vibrancy, lighting up the looming grey. A toss with flashes of love. Again, nature exposes her revelry. Startling rusts, red ambers, loud orange. The heightened arena, no spotlight needed. In celebration of this thirst-quenched land, whose spectacular crown, a tool of thanks is, so eloquently said. O nature, I am in awe. O you, your majesty, I do adore. Goddess ones, morning, morning, morning, morning.

Thank you. I think there was included a couple of songs you might not have heard us sing live before, even after all these years, in that particular group of songs. Here's one Baby Boy Phil wrote. One.

0: greatest hits of the 70s. Goodest ones. Don't take no for an answer. Tom Robinson Band. Sorry, no, Robinson. Tom Robinson Band. And if I may, I've only just come to this lovely time slot very recently, and I'm very, very delighted if I can interview you what is doing good stuff out there, doing something interesting, or know someone who is. Go to my Facebook page, Robin Catch Love, please, and message me. And it'd be my honour to share you with the community. And it's your station too. So please, let's share each other out to the community. And the joy of what we're doing, the interest of what we're doing. That one, goodest ones. And may I, if I could, if I have it here. This one, it's a bit deep for Friday morning, but if you don't mind, if I could read this too, this is, and I'm thinking about those across the world who aren't as fortunate as us, who are struggling, who don't have roofs over their head or rugs to keep them warm. You know, and in amongst it, asking that you always, every day, take a moment to thank your fortunateness of where it is that you are and how you are, and that fridge that's got food in it, thank you very much. You know, those simple things that we assume. There are people, many, who don't have. If I may, this is called If Only. 'Tis one of mine too. If only my tears, if only that, could bathe all the harm done of those who have, are or will suffer. If only my voice, if only that, could caress away all the hurt done of all of those who have, are or will suffer. If only my jokes, if only that, could forgive all the wounds inflicted of all those who have, are or will suffer. If only my thoughts, if only that, could soothe the tattered minds of all of us who have, are or will suffer. If only my every action, if all of that could enlighten all living beings, then I could suffer my suffering with pure clarity. Then my suffering would ceaselessly benefit others.
1: Thank you.

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4: And darlings, yes, this morning, the down at the hub in Wente, do go down and gather with a lovely community there too, and they have a very cheap supermarket, bits and pieces, free bread, good coffee, and lovely, just simple conversation, you know, amongst us with a bit of joy. And can I request that with you? When you share with each other, talk about the lovely things, discover a new band, talk about that or a new type of music. It's always good to be listening, particularly when you think you might not like the music, just to sort of expand your view, broaden, and may I say, go to the library. The girls there, they're fabulous. I call them the Snazbrarians. But yeah, we have a library. Excuse moi. And it's free. And it's chock-a-block with books and audio books. They even deliver, if you can't get to the library, they will deliver you audio books and pick them up. Wow. What a lovely service, just to brighten your horizons with. Sometimes I just, there's books there that have just got pictures of fabulous trees in them. And sometimes I'll just bring them home and just look at the pictures, you know, just like a little kid, not reading lots of stuff, but just immersing in this and that, or a book on butterflies, or just sometimes a book at home, and instead of just reading it cover to cover every night when I go to bed, just opening it at a different page and reading from there and seeing if it captures me. You know, just have a wander. And there's always, I think it's Thursdays mornings, lots of little chappies in there doing fabulous drawings and pens and pencils and bits of paper and cutting stuff and having a screech every now and then and, you know, wandering around fairly freely and climbing up and down the stairs, etc. And their mums and their dads being there too. Also, quite often, them colouring in and drawing and with their little ones. How wonderful. You know, and I imagine with little kids too, when they go into places like supermarket vegetable supermarkets or libraries. It must be like a technicolour rainbow for them, because they don't know where they're going. So they don't have an expectation. Then suddenly there's all these extraordinary coloured fruits and veggies. You know, the orange and the pink and the green and the purple and the sort of greyish and then more orange and pink and green. Vegetable stalls, wow, the colour. And little ones just must be so captured in their own way, in their own minds. And libraries, just, as I said, chockers with choices and a bit of freedom. I deeply thank those parents who take their kids to libraries from the beginning, you know, to teach them that really wonderful resource from then until, you know, we pop off to the next realm. And the tangibleness, the touchingness of books and of others in there, and you know, your crayons and so forth. That bit, goodest ones. Good morning. Tis catch the lovely. Most delighted to have your lovely company. You're lending your third ear, that is your heart, to 89.1. And it may say, if we aren't live to where we stream, go to rbm.org.au, and at that very first page there's a little arrow and you just press that and you can hear us, goodest ones, even if you're in Paris or in the Torres Straits, which I think is possibly a bit more exotic than Gay Paris.

0: The Beatles. It's a...
1: Hello.
0: The Everly Brothers. Early...
2: You like those serious lyrics, don't you?
0: Earliest...
2: we'll get to it.
0: Earliest... 1960s, 56, they started recording. Bye Bye Love, Wake Up Little Susie, Kathy's Clown. That very, very famous songs they were in that period. And, yeah, they had a big influence on different music. But isn't it very... almost country-like in its way, although it was called rock and roll. The Everly Brothers, two brothers, two guitars, and a good bit of pen upon the paper in the writing of songs. Morning, darlings. Morning, morning, morning. 'Tis 10 to 11, and. No, sorry, it's 10 to 10. Don't freak out. It's 10 to 10, darlings. And I have the lovely Colin Semler coming in at 10 through to 12, entertainment this week. And he's, may I say, his music's always interesting and different, as is he. And if I may, regarding traffic, everything is pretty terrific. Thank you so much for caring about each other. Lots of scheduled roadworks, Lithgow, Jenolan Caves, Raglan, and also on Victoria, Mount Victoria, at the Victoria Pass, there is a closure of the highway. However, there is a bypass which you can take. Give yourself another 10 to 15 minutes that will take you both east and west, so do not worry, darlings. And maybe this is the first time you've ever listened to Radio Blue Mountains. Most just welcome to the lovely mountains. More every day I begin to appreciate more the uniqueness of this area, and I mean the people in it. Two, yes, it's very exquisite and unique countryside, but those that are in it are really lovely. They respond and smile and care for each other. And besides that, you can get a park anywhere you go. Thank you very much. So, appreciate where we live, please. Darlings, nearly 5 to 10. Most wonderfulest.

another illiteracy. That one wasn't to my liking. Greatest hits of the 60s.

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